0: 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You don't have to look far for current conditions. 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
1: Clear and windy tonight, a low of 18. Tomorrow, mainly sunny and windy with a high of 34 and the humidex 40. On Monday, showers, 23 degrees. And for Tuesday, it'll be sunny with a high of 23. Current weather conditions can be found anytime on the CDK Electric weather page on your Pembina Valley online app. I'm Judy Peters.
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2: Clear and windy tonight, a low of 18. Tomorrow, mainly sunny and windy with a high of 34 and the humidex 40. On Monday, showers, 23 degrees, and for Tuesday, it'll be sunny with a high of 23. Current weather conditions can be found anytime on the CDK Electric weather page on your Pembina Valley online app. I'm Judy Peters.
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3: Hi there, my friend. My name's Harold Giesbrecht, and on behalf of Prairie Grove Promotions and One Hope Canada, I want to welcome you to this edition of Heart of the South.

0: I Speak Jesus. That's Karen Peck in New River, number one in March. And your chance to see Karen Peck in New River 4 weekends from now, Saturday, August 29th, 4 p.m. in Lakeville, Minnesota. And again, the event is called the Hallelujah Homecoming, hosted by Sweetwater Revival. Just a week after the Hallelujah Homecoming is a historic gospel music cruise. It's called the Gaither Homecoming Farewell Canada and New England Cruise 2026. For pretty much the rest of the program, we're going to look at the many, many groups that'll be on that historic gospel cruise. As you can imagine, the Gaither Vocal Band will be there. Mark Lowry, too. They're both going to sing for us right after this.
1: At IGA, locals know. So we asked locals to tell us what they love about their IGA.
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5: Clear and windy tonight, a low of 18. Tomorrow, mainly sunny and windy with a high of 34 and the humidex 40. On Monday, showers, 23 degrees, and for Tuesday, it'll be sunny with a high of 23. Current weather conditions can be found anytime on the CDK Electric weather page on your Pembina Valley online app. I'm Judy Peters.
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0: We've been looking at gospel concerts coming to the Heart of the South listening area in August. Well, from here to the end of the program, it's events coming our way in September. And from September 5th through the 12th, History in the Making, the Gaither Homecoming Farewell Canada and New England Cruise 2026. Mark Lowry is scheduled to be there, and the Gaither Vocal Band is scheduled to, of course, be on that cruise as well. That all comes together in this song from the 2011 project I Am a Promise. Mark Lowry featured, backed up by the Gaither Vocal Band, in a song I Wonder How It Felt. We've got Reggie and Lady Love Smith standing by.
8: I wonder how it felt to wake up in the belly of a whale. I

0: In the Name of the Lord, that's music of Sandy Patty, and she's among the artists scheduled to be on the Gaither Homecoming Farewell Canada and New England Cruise 2026 from September 5th through the 12th. Gene McDonald is scheduled to be there as well. Now, before he backed up the Gaither vocal band way back in the day, 20 or so years ago, he was singing with the Florida Boys. We got a great Florida Boys tune that features Gene McDonald to kick off hour two right after this.
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3: Clear and windy tonight, a low of 18. Tomorrow, mainly sunny and windy with a high of 34 and the humidex 40. On Monday, showers, 23 degrees. And for Tuesday, it'll be sunny with a high of 23. Current weather conditions can be found anytime on the CDK Electric weather page on your Pembina Valley Online app. I'm Judy Peters.
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0: This is the place. That's music of the Gaither Vocal Band. And again, that song co-written by Bill and Gloria Gaither, along with Gordon Moat. We're looking at artists scheduled to sing on the Gaither Homecoming Farewell Canada and New England Cruise 2026. Woody Wright is scheduled to be there, and Woody is certainly a prolific songwriter. We featured the Chitons in Hour 1 of the program. They're special guests of Woody's in his song, The Joy He's Given Me. Woody and the Chitons, singing for us right after this.
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0: Our look at artists scheduled to be on the Gaither Homecoming Farewell Canada and New England Cruise 2026 continues with a song Woody Wright wrote and is featured in. You'll find this one on the Chitons project, Jesus Loves You.

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1: Access your news anytime by downloading the Pembina Valley online app. I'm Parker Schmidt with your local news update. A historic landmark near Morden is being restored to protect its legacy. Dunson Church chairperson Grant Spencer says the church, which was established in 1895, still holds deep personal meaning for many families. Community members have raised funds and volunteered to replace the foundation, restore the interior, and return church pews to the building. The wide community effort involved is a part of the church's legacy.
2: Well, I think that's the way we were brought up. We were all part of the community. In the days past, there seemed to be more of that, and we've kind of gotten away from that. So it's nice for everybody to be able to come back at least once a year and be part of that.
1: If your tomatoes are developing black, sunken ends, don't give up on your gardening just yet. Gardening expert Carla Hersina says blossom end rot is often caused by inconsistent moisture and can sometimes be reduced.
3: This is also incumbent of sometimes calcium inefficiencies, and most oftenly I see it as more as a factor that comes into effect with irregular watering patterns. You want to make sure that you have a good source of calcium, because calcium is good also for peppers, tomatoes, and being consistent with your watering. And this is hard to do, because when you have really excessive high temperatures, we see quick evaporation, quick drying of soil, and then we water again heavily.
1: Hersina says watering early in the morning or evening and keeping soil moisture consistent can help your tomato plants. The old bridge over the Red River is playing a major role in St. Jean's communities in bloom work this year. Recent projects include a shelter and interpretive panels where the bridge used to be. A new overlook and picnic area, Gilbert and Mona Lavallee say some of the work was done following feedback from last year's assessment.
4: So one of the things identified by the judges was to clear the brush in front of that overlook so you don't lose sight of the river.
5: One other thing that we've done this year and after the visit was we set up a display of a piece of the bridge. The company that tore it down gave us a piece, so now we've put it in a heritage park. We've got a rock from Elemental Stone, and we've installed that piece on top of there with a plaque explaining everything.
1: These are just a few of the many projects undertaken in the last year that go beyond flowers and shrubs. Your local news now. 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
8: Clear and windy tonight, a low of 18. Tomorrow mainly sunny and windy with a high

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1: Clear and windy tonight, a low of 18. Tomorrow, mainly sunny and windy with a high of 34 and the humidex 40. On Monday, showers, 23 degrees. And for Tuesday, it'll be sunny with a high of 23. Current weather conditions can be found anytime on the CDK Electric weather page on your Pembina Valley online app. I'm Judy Peters.

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1: Get the news you need when you need it by downloading the Pembina Valley online app. I'm Parker Schmidt. Here's what's making local news this hour. Dennis Fair says farmers often face pressures that people outside agriculture do not see. The Winkler counselor with the Manitoba Farmer Wellness Program says farming involves business decisions, financial pressures, weather uncertainty, and family dynamics.
2: People don't understand how much of a business it is. And so it's not just jumping on a piece of equipment and driving around a field and then coming in when you feel like it. When it comes to the decision making, I think that's the most difficult part of farming these days. It's a business.
1: Learn more through Pembina Valley online app and website. Winkler Arts and Culture is celebrating its 10th anniversary by launching a new 50-50 fundraiser. The campaign is designed to help support the nonprofit's operations while giving participants a chance to win cash. Funds raised will help offset rising costs for art supplies used in children's programming, workshops, and classes. Executive Director Jared Hildebrand.
3: This is now our 10th anniversary. So we just thought to celebrate those that have really, you know, appreciated what we do, or if they're just looking to win, because it is a 50-50. So if you're just hoping to win some cash for maybe to pay back your summer plans that you overspent, a great opportunity for those to come out and support us and have a good time.
1: The draw is expected to take place around the organization's anniversary in September, with the exact date to be finalized. A listener's photo of a troubled tomato has sparked a conversation about common garden problem this summer. Gardening expert Carla Hersina weighs in on two of those issues, tomato blight and blossom end rot.
4: What happens is a lot of the tomato blight is kind of tied to weather, the high humidity and corrective measures that's on through it. So humid days, crowded plants, these are sort of incumbent of it. So we always want to, when we are planting our garden, we want to make sure that we have good air circulation around things too as well to help with better air movement.
1: Hersina says hot, humid weather and poor air circulation can create conditions for the fungal disease to spread. Access local news anytime and anywhere. 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
6: Clear and windy tonight, a low of 18. Tomorrow, mainly sunny and windy with a high of 34 and the humidex 40. On Monday, showers, 23 degrees, and for Tuesday, it'll be sunny with a high of 23. Current weather conditions can be found anytime on the CDK Electric weather page on your Pembina Valley online app. I'm Judy Peters.

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1: I'm Berger Schmidt with your local news, streaming now through the Pembina Valley online app. St. Jean is getting ready to welcome communities and Bloom judges next Wednesday as local volunteers and LUD staff show off a year's worth of community improvements. Gilbert and Mona LaValle say work has gone well beyond flowers, building on feedback from last year's assessment.
2: New signage on the highway to show what is in the community. We put in a new sidewalk crossing from the seniors' home to the seniors' club, which is across the street. New signage at our pollinator garden. Improved drainage at the splash pad, I believe.
3: Yes, we put in drain tiles.
2: Where the bridge used to be in the community, it had become quite an eyesore. So we kind of created a shelter there with interpretive panels about the Red River, picnic area.
3: An overlook.
2: So it overlooks the river.
1: A piece of the bridge has also been made into a display at the Heritage Park. A listener's photo of a troubled tomato has sparked a conversation about a common garden problem this summer. Gardening expert Carla Hersena weighs in on two of those issues, tomato blight and blossom end rot.
4: What happens is a lot of the tomato blight is kind of tied to weather, the high humidity and corrective measures that's on through it. So humid days, crowded plants, these are sort of incumbent of it. So we always want to, when we're planting our garden, we want to make sure that we have good air circulation around things too as well to help with better air movement.
1: Hersena says hot, humid weather and poor air circulation can create conditions for the fungal disease to spread. Devin Kaler grew up on a farm near Carmen, but farming wasn't to be his calling. Kaler connected to a family in Mexico that was helping people in a government hurricane relief program. He eventually married into that family, and together they started a feeding program for children. That was over 10 years ago.
5: While they were doing a ministry in those communities, they found that the kids looked very malnourished, and also they found some of the kids stealing fruit and stuff in the street, and so they felt that they should maybe feed these kids. And so they did a trial run and they brought some food. They thought they would have, you know, 5 or 10 kids show up, and they had actually 30. So that's kind of where the idea and the dream started of making a feeding program.
1: That feeding program has grown into a mission that supports children, youth, and adult health and wellness programs in the city of Guaymas, Sonora, Mexico. News on the go, download our Pembina Valley online app.
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6: A mix of sun and cloud, windy, and a high of 33 with a Humidex 38. In the evening, there's a risk of a thunderstorm. For Monday, rain and 22, and then on Tuesday, it'll be sunny and 22. Current weather conditions can be found anytime on the CDK Electric weather page on your Pembina Valley online app. I'm Judy Peters.
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7: An American Association of Professional Baseball, the Winnipeg Gold Eyes, continued their winning ways as they tripled up Lincoln 9-3. And in Major League Baseball, it was an emotional start for Kevin Gausman in what could be his final turn to the mound as a Toronto Blue Jay, and he pitched a gem, helping the Bluebirds defeat the Redbirds, St. Louis Cardinals, 5-1. The trade deadline in Major League Baseball is coming up Monday at 5 o'clock Central Time. I'm Dave Anthony.

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1: A mix of sun and cloud, windy, and a high of 33 with a humidex 38. In the evening, there's a risk of a thunderstorm. For Monday, rain and 22, and then on Tuesday, it'll be sunny and 22. Current weather conditions can be found anytime on the CDK Electric weather page on your Pembina Valley online app. I'm Judy Peters.

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1: Access your news anytime by downloading the Pembina Valley online app. I'm Parker Schmidt with your local news update. Sabat & Company is celebrating a major milestone this summer, marking 20 years in business on August 17th. Owner Gina Sabin says the store wasn't just a business idea, it was a dream that started when she was a child.
2: You know, Robin, I think that started when I was a child. I was from Souris. I remember going into a clothing store with my mom, and I saw a, what we call a forearm rack, which is most of the racks that you see clothing on. And I was just absolutely mesmerized with that. And that day tweaked me, and it was a dream of mine, I guess, my entire life.
1: Sabin said the dream stayed with her through the years, even while raising a family, before she was finally able to open the store in the summer of 2006. A Manitoba owl survey that began in the 1990s has grown into a national research project. Biologist Jim Duncan says volunteers across the province have helped collect decades of data on the elusive birds. The information has been used to track population trends and better understand how owls respond to changes in their environment. Duncan says participants from all walks of life helped.
3: One was a retired atomic chemist. One was a poet. There were two ladies from the southwest near Spruce Woods who were farmers, had no formal education. And so you look at that diversity of people who really kind of fully embraced the survey and participated frequently. They came from all walks of life.
1: The survey continues today through Birds Canada, and Duncan is also looking for pictures of owls with prey in their mouths in winter to learn more about their diets. The 15U South Central Cubs completed a dominant season by winning the AA Tier 1 Provincial Championship. While the walk-off win will be remembered for years, the players say the emotions after the final hit are what stand out the most. Colton Falk, Rogan Tchaikovsky, and Nigel Waldner spoke about the moment they became provincial champions.
4: It was pretty exciting. At the start, it was a little nerve-wracking.
5: It was really exciting to see a walk-off hit. It was by this guy, Colton. Everyone stormed onto the field. I think he had some water thrown on him.
4: That is true.
1: The Cubs finished off the outstanding year that saw them lose just two games all season. Your local news now. 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
6: Your weather details now for CFAM Radio 950. A mix of sun and cloud today, windy and 32 degrees, the humidex 40. Today's UV index is 8 or very high. Partly cloudy tonight, some scattered showers and windy, a low of 16. Tomorrow, a good chance of showers and thunderstorms, a high of 25 and the humidex 30. On Tuesday, it'll be sunny, 21 degrees, and for Wednesday, sunshine, a high of 26. Current weather conditions can be found anytime on the CDK Electric weather page on your Pembina Valley online app. I'm Judy Peters.
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7: In American Association of Professional Baseball, the Winnipeg Goldeyes continued their winning ways as they tripled up Lincoln 9-3. And in Major League Baseball, it was an emotional start for Kevin Gausman in what could be his final turn to the mound as a Toronto Blue Jay. And he pitched a gem, helping the Bluebirds defeat the Redbirds, St. Louis Cardinals, 5-1. The trade deadline in Major League Baseball is coming up Monday at 5 o'clock Central Time. I'm Dave Anthony.
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1: Your weather details now for CFAM Radio 950. A mix of sun and cloud today, windy and 32 degrees, the Humidex 40. Today's UV index is 8 or very high. Partly cloudy tonight, some scattered showers and windy, a low of 16. Tomorrow, a good chance of showers and thunderstorms, a high of 25 and the Humidex 30. On Tuesday, it'll be sunny, 21 degrees, and for Wednesday, sunshine, a high of 26. Current weather conditions can be found anytime on the CDK Electric weather page on your Pembina Valley online app. I'm Judy Peters.

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1: Your weather details now for CFAM Radio 950. A mix of sun and cloud today, windy and 32 degrees, the Humidex 40. Today's UV index is 8 or very high. Partly cloudy tonight, some scattered showers and windy, a low of 16. Tomorrow, a good chance of showers and thunderstorms, a high of 25 and the Humidex 30. On Tuesday, it'll be sunny, 21 degrees, and for Wednesday, sunshine, a high of 26. Current weather conditions can be found anytime on the CDK Electric weather page on your Pembina Valley online app. I'm Judy Peters.

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1: Your weather details now for CFAM Radio 950. A mix of sun and cloud today, windy and 32 degrees, the humidex 40. Today's UV index is 8 or very high. Partly cloudy tonight, some scattered showers and windy, a low of 16. Tomorrow, a good chance of showers and thunderstorms, a high of 25 and the humidex 30. On Tuesday, it'll be sunny, 21 degrees, and for Wednesday, sunshine, a high of 26. Current weather conditions can be found anytime on the CDK Electric weather page on your Pembina Valley online app. I'm Judy Peters.

0: Your weather details now for CFAM Radio 950. A mix of sun and cloud today, windy and 32 degrees, the Humidex 40. Today's UV index is 8 or very high. Partly cloudy tonight, some scattered showers and windy, a low of 16. Tomorrow, a good chance of showers and thunderstorms, a high of 25 and the Humidex 30. On Tuesday, it'll be sunny, 21 degrees, and for Wednesday, sunshine, a high of 26. Current weather conditions can be found anytime on the CDK Electric weather page on your Pembina Valley online app. I'm Judy Peters.
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1: Get the news you need when you need it by downloading the Pembina Valley online app. I'm Parker Schmidt with your local news update. The old bridge over the Red River is playing a major role in St. Jean's communities and Bloom work this year. Recent projects include a shelter and interpretive panels where the bridge used to be, and a new overlook and picnic area. Gilbert and Mona LaValle say some of the work has been following feedback from last year's assessment.
2: So one of the things identified by the judges was to clear the brush in front of that overlook so you don't lose sight of the river.
3: One other thing that we've done this year and after the visit was we set up a display of a piece of the bridge. The company that tore it down gave us a piece, so now we've put it in a heritage park. We've got a rock from Elemental Stone, and we've installed that piece on top of there with a plaque explaining everything.
1: St. Jean's Communities in Bloom Tour takes place Wednesday. Carmen Farm Boy Devin Kaler and his wife Marisol Cornett, a children's feeding program with family supports in Sonora, Mexico. Their mission, called Belén Casa de Pan, means House of Bread, and operates under the Great Commission Foundation. Every summer, the Kalers travel back to Carmen to share the highlights and the needs of their mission outreach to every poor person. Devin shares what a typical week looks like for their team.
4: We start off the week Monday with youth night, and so we'll have around 25 to 30 youth come. Wednesday in the afternoon, we have the kids come and do different stations, crafts, games, a Bible study, and then at the end they get fed. And then on the Friday, we have a Bible study for the mothers. And the Saturday, we have a larger group of kids that come, and it's worship time, games, and also a Bible study for the ages from like 2 to 3 up to 20 years old.
1: The mission also facilitates women's health and wellness education programs. 20 years of fashion has meant 20 years of memories for Morton's Sabin & Company. Owner Gina Sabin says one of her favorite parts of the business is helping young people prepare for milestone moments like graduation.
5: We get them into the change room. They come out with the suit and the belt and the shirt and the tie and the shoes on. And you can just tell that they stand differently. They look at themselves differently. They act differently. It's like they've just grown up by 5 years from the time they walk into that change room to the time they walk out. I've had moms start to cry when their sons have walked out of the change room and they see them in that suit for the first time.
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6: Your weather details now for CFAM Radio 950. A mix of sun and cloud today, windy and 32 degrees, the Humidex 40. Today's UV index is 8 or very high. Partly cloudy tonight, some scattered showers and windy, a low of 16. Tomorrow, a good chance of showers and thunderstorms, a high of 25 and the Humidex 30. On Tuesday, it'll be sunny, 21 degrees, and for Wednesday, sunshine, a high of 26. Current weather conditions can be found anytime on the CDK Electric weather page on your Pembina Valley online app. I'm Judy Peters.
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7: An American Association of Professional Baseball, the Winnipeg Goldeyes continued their winning ways as they tripled up Lincoln 9-3. And in Major League Baseball, it was an emotional start for Kevin Gausman in what could be his final turn to the mound as a Toronto Blue Jay, and he pitched a gem, helping the Bluebirds defeat the Redbirds, St. Louis Cardinals, 5-1. The trade deadline in Major League Baseball is coming up Monday at 5 o'clock Central Time. I'm Dave Anthony.
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6: And here are this morning's funeral announcements. Sally Funk, 96, of Altona, formerly of Elbergthal, passed away on Wednesday, July 29th, at Foyer in Notre Dame. She is survived by three sons, three daughters, and their families. She was predeceased by her husband, Wilbert, her parents, four brothers, four sisters, and one grandson. a come-and-go celebration of life for Sally Funk will be held August 15th, 2 p.m. at the Altona Senior Center, with ash interment at the Altona Cemetery. Viewing will be at Weeb Funeral Home, Altona, on Wednesday from 1 to 6 p.m. Arrangements by Weeb Funeral Home, Altona. 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
1: The weather details now for CFAM Radio 950. A mix of sun and cloud today, windy and 32 degrees, the humidex 40. Today's UV index is 8 or very high. Partly cloudy tonight, some scattered showers and windy, a low of 16. Tomorrow, a good chance of showers and thunderstorms, a high of 25 and the humidex 30. On Tuesday, it'll be sunny, 21 degrees, and for Wednesday, sunshine, a high of 26. Current weather conditions can be found anytime on the CDK Electric weather page on your Pembina Valley online app. I'm Judy Peters.
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0: Churches of North America. Your host is Pastor Jack Schumann, pastor of the Emmanuel Free Reformed Church of Abbotsford, British Columbia. And now, here is Pastor Jack Schumann.
1: Our scripture reading today is taken from Psalm 25, the verses 1 through 7. Hear the word of God. To you, O Lord, I lift up my soul. O my God, I trust in you. Let me not be ashamed. Let not my enemies triumph over me. Indeed, let no one who waits on you be ashamed. Let those be ashamed who deal treacherously without cause. Show me your ways, O Lord. Teach me your paths. Lead me in your truth and teach me. For you are the God of my salvation. On you I wait all the day. Remember, O Lord, your tender mercies and your loving kindnesses, for they are from of old. Do not remember the sins of my youth, nor my transgressions. According to your mercy, remember me, for your goodness' sake, O Lord. The text for the sermon today is taken from this psalm that we have read, Psalm 25, and the first part of verse 7. Do not remember the sins of my youth, nor my transgressions. May the Lord bless the reading and the preaching of his word to our hearts. Dear friends, society today idolizes youth. Everyone, it seems, wants to be young. They want to look young and feel young and act young, even when they are old. On more than one occasion, I and many others have heard people sigh and say, "Oh, to be young again," as though being young is the ultimate stage of life. Now, to be sure, our youthful years, especially our teen years, are fun and exciting. We experience many new things. We graduate from high school. We get our driver's license. Many of us buy our own car. We get a job and make money. We fall in love and get married. It's fun and exciting to be young. But being young also has its downside. When we are young, we tend to commit many sins. Now, to be sure, we commit many sins when we are older, too. But the sins we commit when we are young are unique. Often, the sins that we commit when we are young, we only commit when we are young. At times, these sins are very serious, and the consequences of these sins are difficult, if not impossible, to erase. And in some cases, the memory and consequences of these sins lives on until the day we die. Well, David knew all about this. Earlier we read the first part of Psalm 25. We don't know anything about the setting of this psalm. We don't know why David wrote it and when. And since David makes repeated references to enemies in the psalm, some suggest he wrote it while he was being pursued by Saul or Absalom. But we cannot be certain, nor does it really matter. The psalm itself can be divided into three equal sections, each of which consists of seven verses. So verses 1 to 7, we have a petition for help in the midst of some distress that David does not define. And then in verses 8 to 14, we have an acknowledgement of God's goodness in helping in the past. And then in verses 15 to 21, we have a further petition for help. Well, at the end of the first section, we have this prayer, the words of our text, "Remember not the sins of my youth, nor my transgressions." It's as though David here is reflecting back on his life. And as he does, he remembers the sins of his youth. And he's convicted of them. And he begs the Lord not to remember them. Well, what are these sins? And why does David ask God not to remember them? Well, that's what we hope to consider in our sermon today. The theme for the sermon is David's prayer concerning the sins of his youth. And we'll consider, first of all, the sobering acknowledgement in this prayer, and secondly, the surprising petition in this prayer. So David's prayer concerning the sins of his youth First, the sobering acknowledgement, and secondly, the surprising petition. I said already that David was thinking back to the time that he was young, probably when he was a teenager. And as mentioned, normally we have good memories of these days. And we think of all of the fun and exciting things we did and the good times that we had during those days. But not David. When David thinks back to those times in his life, his heart was full of sadness and regret. Why? Because when he looked back on his youth, he remembered only his sin. Now, at first glance, that's rather surprising. And I say that because, according to the scriptures, David was a very godly man, even from his youth. He says as much in Psalm 71, verse 5. There he confesses that God was his trust from his youth. And in verse 17 of the same psalm, he writes, O God, thou hast taught me from my youth, and hitherto have I declared thy wondrous works. We catch a glimpse of David's early godliness when he appeared before Saul and volunteered to fight Goliath. Humanly speaking, David, being a young man, was no match for Goliath. Goliath was a seasoned soldier, much taller and stronger than David. But he had defied the armies of God, and therefore, ultimately, God himself. And that was something David could not and would not tolerate. And so he came before Saul, and he offered to fight him. Now, you remember, Saul was very skeptical. He pointed out that David was too young and too small to fight a giant like Goliath. But David was undeterred. And he told Saul that he had killed both a lion and a bear while watching over his father's flocks. And then he confidently declared this. He said, "The Lord that delivered me out of the paw of the lion and out of the paw of the bear, he will deliver me out of the hand of this Philistine." And he did. David killed Saul, Goliath rather, and was hailed as a hero. Later, when Saul was plagued by an evil spirit, one of his servants recommended that he go and fetch David to come and play for him, for he said, "The Lord is with him." The Lord was with David as a young man. He was a godly young man. But on this occasion, as he sits down and writes this psalm, as he thinks back to those early years of his life, he sees only his sins, the sins he committed in his youth, and they bothered him greatly. Now, dear friends, that's a mark of a true believer. A true believer is somebody who's never done with sin. He remembers his sin, even the sins of long ago, and he longs more than anything else in the world to be delivered from sin once and for all. Yes, he knows that he's been forgiven, his sins have been covered in the blood of Christ, but he still thinks of them, and they still bother him. And that was the case for David as well. And as he thought about the time that he was a young man, he remembered his sins. Well, what were these sins? We cannot say for sure. David doesn't tell us exactly. But it's not hard to guess what they might be. The fact that he says they were sins of youth implies that they were sins that are generally committed by youth. Do you ever think with regret of the sins of your youth? What are these sins? What sins are generally, though by no means exclusively, committed by youth and in our youth? Well, let me just mention a few of them, and these are not in any order. One of them is self-centeredness. Thinking that you're the center of the universe, thinking that you are superior to everyone else. And this results in being cold and stuck up and putting other people down, excluding them, mocking them, teasing them, bullying them, especially if they do not measure up to your standard. Another sin is an insatiable desire for pleasure and having fun, even at any cost. Another is recklessness, doing things that may potentially endanger your life or someone else's life, or cause damage to property, like speeding and dangerous.

It's not caring about things that matter, treating everyone and everything with contempt and scorn, even ridicule, also the things of God. There's also unstewardliness, failing to exercise proper stewardship over the things that the Lord has given you. There's an unstewardliness of time, spending inordinate amounts of time yakking, usually about nothing, on the phone, texting, emailing, posting messages on Facebook or Twitter, watching television, playing video games, and surfing the internet for hours on end. There's an unstewardliness of money, buying things you cannot afford, or spending money on something that you don't really need. There's an unstewardliness of talents, wasting your talents by not doing your best at school, by not pursuing your education, by not working in a job that's matching your intellectual capacity and ability. And then there's materialism, finding maximum pleasure and satisfaction in things, in clothes and cars and pickup trucks and electronics and motorcycles. There's vanity, spending inordinate amounts of time and money on making yourself look physically attractive, being obsessed with image and physical appearance. There's susceptibility to peer pressure, doing things, often things that are wrong, in order to impress your friends or to gain or maintain their favor. There's worldliness, finding satisfaction and meaning in the things of this world. There's idolatry, idolizing music stars and movie stars and sports stars and seeking to be like them and to dress like them, to look like them, to act like them. There's immorality, engaging in sexually inappropriate behavior before marriage or acting flirtatiously with a view to arousing the sexual feelings and impulses of someone else. There's arrogance, thinking you know everything better than everyone else, including your parents, your pastor, and your elders. There's negativity, being down about everything, being down about your family, your parents, your school, your church, your youth group, always complaining that everything is boring and stupid, nothing is ever good enough. There's destructiveness, mindlessly destroying or defacing other people's property, or even your own property at times, and thinking it's fun, it's cool, it's a big joke. There's laziness, refusing to work hard, to do your best at school or at your job, sleeping in late and at every opportunity. There's rebelliousness, stubbornly refusing to meet certain expectations, to measure up to a certain standard, usually one that's imposed on you by your parents at home or your teachers at school or by the church that we attend, pushing the limits on everything. What we wear, the music we listen to, how we keep the Lord's Day, the friends we keep, the language we use, the jokes we tell, the places we go for entertainment. Declaring overtly or not that I am better than the standard. I am my own person. I can decide for myself what to think and how to behave. I am the master of my own destiny. Well, these are just a few of the many sins of youth. And some are especially applicable to young men, others to young women, and to varying degrees. Some of them we commit without even realizing it, or without even realizing it's a sin. But they're all sins. And we normally commit them when we are young. Well, what about you today? Can you identify with David? Do you know of these sins of your youth? If so, my friend, you need a remedy. Somehow these sins must be dealt with. The guilt of these sins must be removed. If they're not removed, then we will be judged. We cannot stand before God. So what should we do? Well, we must do as David did. We must ask God not to remember these sins. And that brings us to our second point. As David thought about the sins of his youth, his heart was full of remorse. So what did he do? Well, he didn't try to hide them. He didn't try to pretend that they didn't exist. He didn't try to sweep them under the rug. He didn't try to make excuses for them. Instead, he brought them before the Lord in prayer. And why not? Because the Lord has seen and knows everything anyway. So David, understanding that, brings them before the God in prayer. You notice what he prays for. He writes, "Remember not the sins of my youth." Now, at first glance, that seems rather strange. How can David ask God not to remember his sins? Because after all, doesn't God remember everything? Doesn't the Bible say that we will have to give an account one day of all of the sins that we have committed, and even of every idle word that we have ever spoken? And God knows what we have said, and God

0: knows what we have done. Otherwise, what would be the point of giving an account? So how then can David ask God not to remember his sins? Is David asking God to do the impossible? Is he asking God to do something that is contrary to his nature? No, of course not. When David asks God not to remember his sins, he's simply asking him to take away their guilt. Now, David knows that his sins, including the sins of his youth, merit the wrath and judgment and condemnation of God. He also knows that if he had to bear this wrath and judgment and condemnation himself, he would surely perish. Why? Because no mere creature can possibly bear the wrath and judgment of God against sin. The wrath and judgment of God against sin is far too intense. It will consume him in a moment. David knows this. And so he beseeches God not to remember them, not to hold them to his account, but rather to take away their guilt. Now maybe you say, but why did David feel he needed to pray this prayer? I mean, wasn't David a child of God? Didn't God take away his sins the moment he came to faith in Christ? Did he not at that moment declare him not guilty before the tribunal of God? Of course he did. And David knew this. Listen to what he writes in Psalm 32, verses 1 to 5. He writes, "Blessed is he whose transgression is forgiven, whose sin is covered. Blessed is the man unto whom the Lord imputeth not iniquity, and in whose spirit there is no guile. When I kept silence, my bones waxed old through my roaring all the day long, for day and night thy hand was heavy upon me. My moisture is turned into the drought of summer. I acknowledged my sin unto thee, and mine iniquity have I not hid. I said, I will confess my transgressions unto the Lord, and thou forgavest the iniquity of my sin." You see, David knew he had sinned. And for a while he tried to cover it up, but it did no good. It only separated him from his God. And it weighed down upon him until he confessed it before the Lord. And then he knew that he was forgiven. Now David knew this too. He knew that his sins of youth had been forgiven. But at this particular moment, as he's writing this psalm, he didn't feel that. You see, there's a difference between being forgiven and feeling forgiven. We can be forgiven objectively and yet doubt this subjectively. We can be forgiven and yet not feel forgiven. And that was the case with David. He knew he was forgiven, but he didn't feel forgiven. At least not at that moment. He didn't feel that peace with God, that peace of conscience. Now, why would David not feel forgiven? Well, again, he doesn't say that. He doesn't say so in so many words, but it's not difficult to discern from the context. It's clear from the context that David was being attacked by his enemies. And these attacks were so severe that it appeared as though he might be overcome. So what did David do? He cried out to the Lord. Look at what he says in verses 1 and 2. "Unto you, O Lord, do I lift up my soul. O my God, I trust in you. Let me not be ashamed. Let not my enemies triumph over me." See what David is doing? He's crying out to God. He's pleading with the Lord not to allow his enemies to gain victory over him. But to David, it appeared as though God was not listening. David waited for God all the day, he says, but he received no answer. He also reminded God of his past mercies in the hope that he might be merciful again. But to date, God had not answered him. Why not? David did not know. And then perhaps it occurred to him, perhaps it was his sin. Perhaps he had done or said something that provoked God to anger. And David thought about what that might be. And his thoughts eventually led him to his youth, and he remembered the sins of his youth. And as he did, it filled him with remorse. Maybe that's why God has not answered me. Maybe it's because of the sins of my youth. And so David confesses before God, O Lord, remember not the sins of my youth. Is that also your prayer today? What is your reaction when you think of the sins of your youth? How often does it not happen, even among Christians, that we're at a wedding and the best man comes up and gives a speech recounting all the bad things the groom did while growing up? He cites a few examples of reckless driving, over-drinking, cheating employers, lying to parents, skipping school, sleeping in church. And rather than weep, we laugh. Or we attend a family gathering, a birthday party, or an anniversary. And inevitably, the conversation centers around the bad things we did when we were young. And the reaction is the same. We laugh. Why? Because we think it's normal to be bad when we're young. We think when we're young, that's when we sow our wild oats. Oh yes, we would never do those things now. Of course not. But back then, we were just young. And somehow that makes it more acceptable. You can do whatever you like when you're young, so long as you get serious when you're older. Well, that wasn't David's attitude. When David thought about the sins of his youth, he was full of remorse. And he pleaded with God, Oh God, do not remember my sins. Remember not the sins of my youth. But how could God do this? Would he simply ignore them? Would he simply sweep them under the rug as though they never happened? Well, that would be impossible. Because God is perfectly holy and righteous. And as such, the penalty for sin must be paid either by ourselves or by another. Though we most certainly cannot pay it ourselves. If we had to pay the penalty for our sins ourselves, we would be utterly and completely consumed. And therefore, we must look to another. But to whom? Oh, we must look to one who is fully God and fully man. He must be fully God because, as the Heidelberg Catechism puts it, only God can sustain the wrath of God against sin so as to deliver others from it. And he must be fully man because it was a man who sinned. And God will not punish another creature for the sin that man has committed. That would be contrary to his justice. And I'm here to tell you today that there is such a man. And he is none other than our Lord and Savior, Jesus Christ. He left the glories and the riches of heaven to come to this earth. He assumed our flesh and blood. He suffered all his life, but especially on the tree of the cross. And those who look to him in faith and walk in his ways have the pardon of all of their sins. And God no longer remembers our sins, also the sins of our youth, for his sake. Because he paid for them all. And he earned for us peace with God and everlasting life. Oh, dear friends, have you believed on him? Those who look to Christ and find everything in him will never be turned away, no matter how great their sins may be, no matter how great their sins of youth may be. Instead, he will forgive and restore and save. Conversely, those who are not looking to him and who show in their lives that they're not living for him and to his glory will have to suffer the consequences of their sins in this life and in the life to come. And so, having considered this psalm, let our prayer be, Lord, remember not. Remember not the sins of my youth. Remember not the sins of yesterday and today and tomorrow. But receive me in love and mercy through Jesus Christ, your Son, my Savior. Amen. Dear friends, it's our great joy and privilege to be able to preach to you the Word of God every Sunday on this station. If you are blessed by or have a comment on the message you've heard today, we'd very much appreciate hearing from you. May I please ask you to write us a short note if you appreciate this ministry? It's very important for us to know if people are listening so that we can be wise in terms of how to allocate the resources that the Lord has given to us. Our mailing address is Banner of Truth, 3386 Mount Lehman Road. 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
2: Your weather details now for CFAM Radio 950. A mix of sun and cloud today, windy and 32 degrees, the humidex 40. Today's UV index is 8 or very high. Partly cloudy tonight, some scattered showers and windy, a low of 16. Tomorrow, a good chance of showers and thunderstorms, a high of 25 and the humidex 30. On Tuesday, it'll be sunny, 21 degrees, and for Wednesday, sunshine, a high of 26. Current weather conditions can be found anytime on the CDK Electric weather page on your Pembina Valley online app. I'm Judy Peters.
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4: 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I'm Mark Eicher. Welcome to Archives August, where we revisit classic messages from previous seasons. 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
5: Hi, I'm Pastor Michael Ziegler, and welcome to Archives August. I am joined by Reverend Dr. David Schmidt here as a conversation partner in the studio. Thanks for being here, David.
6: Oh, thank you for inviting me, Michael.
5: David and I are going to be your fellow listeners, your conversation partners, as we revisit some of these sermons from our archives this August. And the message we're going to hear today is one that I delivered 5 years ago, and it focused on the purpose of Jesus' parables, the why he told parables.
6: Good for us to think about what a parable is. They're such intriguing stories, and I think it's wonderful that we're taking time to listen to a whole set of parables and think through how they interact with us.
5: The why and the what a parable is. Think about that as you hear this sermon. You remember that story, the one about the Good Samaritan, who saw the guy who had been mugged, left for dead on the side of the road. Other people passed him by, but the Samaritan stopped and helped.
3: Or what about the story with the son? The one who demanded that his father give him his inheritance, and then he took all that money, skipped town, and wasted it on wild living, and then, after he was dead broke, returned to his father to see if he would somehow take him back. You don't have to be a religious person to recognize these stories. And those are just two of them. There are dozens and dozens more. Vivid, memorable stories about extravagant wedding banquets and lost sheep and tiny seeds that earn 1,000% return on investment. These stories have been speaking to people for generations, sort of like how Pixar movies have spoken to this generation, movies like Toy Story and Finding Nemo and Up. But these stories, the ones that I was mentioning, they've been around for a couple of thousand years. This kind of story is normally called a parable. A parable is a story that aims to say something true about life. And these stories that I mentioned, they all originate from one person, the most talked about person in human history, Jesus of Nazareth. So why did Jesus tell parables? Well, who doesn't like a good story? Stories connect. A story can take something complicated and make it simple. All good communicators tell stories, so why wouldn't Jesus use them? But if we thought that Jesus told stories only to be an engaging communicator, then it might be difficult for us to understand what happened to him eventually. You know, the whole crucifixion and all. See, people who dedicate their lives to telling moving stories, connecting with people, and emotionally enriching their lives, they don't normally get the death penalty. The authors of the Chicken Soup for the Soul books end up on bestseller lists, not death row. So Jesus, with all his engaging and vivid stories, how did he end up getting crucified? Before we try to answer that, how about we let Jesus speak for himself? Listen to some of his parables recorded in one of his biographies in the New Testament, the Gospel according to Mark. And as you listen, ask yourself, why did Jesus tell parables? It starts like this. Again, Jesus went out and began to teach beside the Sea of Galilee, and a giant crowd began to gather around him so that he got into a boat and stationed himself out on the sea, and the whole crowd was on the shore facing the sea. And he began to teach them many things in parables. And in his teaching, he was saying, listen, look, the farmer went out to sow his seed. And it happened, as he was sowing, some of the seed fell along the path, and the birds came and gobbled it up. Other seed fell on rocky ground, where it did not have much earth. And straightway it sprang up, because the earth was shallow. And when the sun came up, it was scorched. And since it had no root, it withered. Other seed fell into the weeds, and the thorns grew up and choked it, and it produced no grain. And other seeds fell into the good earth, the rich earth, and they proceeded to produce grain, growing and increasing and bearing, in one case 30 times more, in another case 60, and in another case 100 times more than what was sown. And he continued to say, whoever has ears to hear, listen. And when he was alone, those who were around him, along with the 12 disciples, began to ask him about the parables. And he said to them, to you is already given the mystery of the rule and reign of God. But to those on the outside, it's all in parables, so that they are looking and they look, but they do not see. And they are hearing and they hear, but they do not understand. Otherwise, they would turn and be forgiven. And he continued to say to them, "Do you not understand this parable? How then will you understand all the parables? The farmer is sowing the word." Some people are like those along the path where the word is being sown. When they hear, Satan, the adversary, straightway comes and takes away the word that was sown into them. Others are like those sown on the rocky ground. They are the ones who, when they hear the word, straightway receive it with excitement. But since they have no root in themselves, they endure only for a while. When trouble comes or persecution because of the word, straightway they stumble and fall. Others are like those sown among the thorns. They are the ones who have heard the word, but the cares of this present age, the deceitfulness of wealth, and the desires that come in with everything else choke the word, so that it proves fruitless. But the ones that were sown on the good earth, the rich earth, they are the ones who hear the word and receive it and produce a crop 30, 60, 100 times more than what was sown. And he continued to say to them, "A lamp is not brought in to be put under a basket or a bed, is it? Is it not brought in to be put on a lamp stand? Because nothing is hidden except to be brought into plain view. Nothing is concealed except to be brought to light. Whoever has ears to hear, listen up. But pay attention what you listen to. Because with the measure you use, it will be measured to you, and more will be added to you. So that the one who has more will be given, but to the one who has not, even what he has will be taken from him." And he went on to say, "The rule and reign of God is as if a man should scatter seed on the ground, and he sleeps and he rises day and night, and the seed sprouts and grows. How? He does not know. The earth brings forth on its own automatically, first the blade, then the ear, then the full grain in the ear. And when the grain and the ear is ripe, he sends forth the harvesters, because the harvest has come." And he went on saying, "To what can we compare the rule and reign of God? And with what parable shall we present it? It is like a grain of mustard seed, which, when it's sown on the ground, is the smallest of all the seeds on the ground. Yet when it is sown, it grows up and becomes larger than all the garden plants, and it sends out great branches so that the birds of the air can find shelter in its shade." With many parables like this, he would publicly speak the message to them, just as they were able to hear. And he would not speak to them without a parable, but when he was alone with his own disciples, he would explain everything. Now, on that same day, when evening had come, he says to his disciples, "Let's go across to the other side of the sea." And after they dismissed the crowd, they took him with them in the boat, because he was in the boat, and there were other boats with him. And then it happened. A furious windstorm, and the waves are beginning to break into the boat, so that now the boat's starting to fill with water, but he was in the back of the boat on a cushion, asleep. And they wake him. "Teacher," they say, "Teacher, does it not concern you that we are perishing?" And he awoke and rebuked the wind and says to the sea, "Quiet, be still." And the wind ceased, and everything was completely calm. "Why are you so afraid?" he said to them. "Do you still have no faith?" And they were filled with great fear. And they started saying to one another, "Who is this, that even the wind and the sea obey him?" That's from the Gospel according to Mark chapter 4. So, why did Jesus tell parables? We've already considered one answer to this question. We said that he taught in parables to connect with people. There's some truth to that answer. People came out in droves to hear Jesus talk. They walked for days, they skipped meals, they endured hardship, they exposed themselves to danger just so that they could stand on a crowded seashore out in the middle of nowhere and listen to this man talk. Yes, Jesus was an effective communicator. You don't get to be the most talked about person in history by being dull and boring. But if you've been listening to the Gospel of Mark with us, you'll know that Jesus' storytelling is just part of his program. Sometimes he would speak parabolically and figuratively, but he would also speak directly and literally with authority. He could preach a simple, straightforward message like, "Repent," that is, "Turn around, follow me, because the kingdom, the rule and reign of God is here." He said to the demon, "Be gone." He said to the sick, "Be healed." He said to the storm, "Be still." He said to the sinner, "I forgive you your sins." And that last one really got the religious leaders stirred up, because they knew that not just anyone can talk like that. No one can forgive sins but God alone, they said. It was upsetting to them because Jesus wasn't just telling stories. He was speaking in the name of God, with the authority of God, in the place of God, as the Son of God. And that's the kind of talk that can get a storyteller crucified. So it's not enough to say that Jesus told stories to connect with people. That might be the mission of Pixar or Disney, but not Jesus. Jesus' stories don't just connect, they point. The crowds connected with Jesus' stories. But for the disciples, these stories pointed them somewhere. The stories pointed them to the mystery of the coming kingdom of God, the rule and reign of God, to forgiveness and a restored relationship with God. And the longer they were with Jesus, the more they saw that he wasn't like any other teacher. You heard them. "What kind of person is this?" they asked. "Even the wind and the waves obey him." When a teacher tells a story, it's common for the student to ask, "What's the point?" Because that's what teachers do. They tell stories to make a point, an illustration of some topic or theme or lesson. But with the New Testament parables, it's Jesus himself. He's the point. He is the lamp on the stand that gives light to the house. He's the farmer out in the field laboring for the harvest. He is the word that is sown into the ground to die so that he can rise and send out his branches, so that we might find shelter in his shade. So far, we've talked through two answers to this question: why did Jesus tell parables? And we've discovered that Jesus' parables not only connect, they also point. But there's more. When we listen to Mark chapter 4, did you notice that Jesus himself gave a reason why he teaches in parables? He said that his stories are designed to divide. Pixar movies are designed to connect with crowds, but Jesus' stories divide crowds and draw in disciples. The crowd was captivated by Jesus' stories. They wanted part of what he has to offer, a life lesson, a moving story. And when they got what they wanted, they might say, oh, that was a good story. He made a good point. And then they go on with their lives. But the disciples linger with Jesus long after the crowd has lost interest. And the parables are designed to do this. They draw you in out of the lines of the crowd and into the circle of disciples. They prompt you to ask questions. What did that mean? Jesus, what was the point? See, the crowd came for a short while, but the disciple is drawn to Jesus for life. I heard a parable once about a boy who was captivated watching a butterfly. He saw it floating almost effortlessly, gliding from flower to flower. He'd never seen anything like it before. The bright color of its wings, the fluid yet unpredictable flight path, the way it landed gracefully and balanced on a single flower petal. And he was so interested in it that he wanted to keep it and show it to his friends. So he caught it and he pulled it apart. He divided its wings and put them in one pile over here and its antennae and a pile over here and its legs and body in another pile. But when he did that, he discovered that he had lost something. Jesus' stories are captivating. Even 2,000 years after he told them, they still glide almost effortlessly through cultures and different times and places. They land in our imaginations and pollinate our thoughts with new ways of seeing ourselves in the world. And sometimes we might be inclined to take some lesson from them, like the soldiers who divided up his clothing at the foot of his cross. We might pick a pile and leave. But if you do that, you will have lost everything. But if you stay with Jesus and talk with him, if you go with him and ride out the storm with him all the way to the cross and the empty tomb with him, like his first disciples, you will know that he is much more than an engaging communicator. He is the Good Samaritan who revived us when we were dead in our sins on the side of the road. He is the forgiving Father who welcomes the prodigals back home. Pixar movies give life lessons. Jesus gives life. Life with God, forgiveness, and salvation. So would you talk to him with me? Lord Jesus, even the wind and the waves obey you. Draw me out of the crowd and into the circle of your disciples so that I may have forgiveness and life in you. Because you live and you reign with the Father and the Holy Spirit, one God, now and forever. Amen.
4: 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It's Archives August, and that was Dr. Michael Ziegler with a message that first aired in January 2021. You can find other past messages at our website, LutheranHour.org. That's LutheranHour.org. Now Dr. Ziegler continues his conversation with our guest, Dr. David Schmidt.
7: Thanks, Mark. So we're back here with Reverend Dr. David Schmidt, a professor at Concordia Seminary, one of my professors, and just so grateful that you can be here to talk with us.
6: Oh, thank you for inviting me.
7: The sermon is about why parables, but we wanted to, in this conversation, focus on the what of parables. In other words, the definition of a parable. So, David, what are some possible definitions of a parable? We've all heard them.
6: I think one of the most common ones, which is it's an earthly story with a heavenly meaning.
7: Something about everyday life that points to life with God.
6: There was a definition by C.H. Dodd, And his definition was that a parable is a metaphor or simile drawn from nature or common life. So one point is that it's something that isn't surprising to you. It's just kind of the natural way life is. Sower's sowing seed. A son is struggling with his father and an inheritance. So it's just a story of common life. Then it arrests the hearer by its vividness or strangeness. There's something about the story that isn't quite right.
7: And so maybe in the parable of the sower, why is this sower throwing seed on the road and in the weeds?
6: Correct.
7: And that's the arresting strangeness.
6: Like, get that guy out of there and get somebody else who knows how to sow, right? And then all of a sudden, Jesus is like, yeah, the sower is God. And you're like, what?
7: Yeah. This is the arresting strangeness is something that this definition adds that earthly story with a heavenly meaning doesn't quite, it overlooks or
6: right,
7: bypasses.
6: Right, it bypasses it. That you're drawn in by surprise. You know, I mean, so that earthly story, the earthly story is, in my mind, is kind of a trick. It makes you assume you understand what's going on.
7: Yeah, I already know this
6: right.
7: point.
6: And that's how we live all the time. I already know what, and I know what's going to happen at that party. I know what's going to happen, you know, when my kids grow up. I know they're going to get married, blah, blah, blah. And then all of a sudden God throws one in there and it's like, oh my gosh, I didn't see that coming. And then you're like, what's going on around here? And so, that's what's happening.
7: How is this definition helpful?
6: Well, I think it's helpful on the one hand because it acknowledges that we all think we know what's going on. We like to think we're in control of things. And so Jesus offers us a story that we assume we understand. And, you know, we're kind of like, oh yeah, I get a sower sowing. And then it's the story itself shocks us, arrests us. And so God's doing something to us through that story. It's not us making the story into something that we want it to be, as instead God saying, you know, hey, wait up before you think you understand everything. Notice this. And then it invites us to think about a much larger picture about the kingdom of God, as you were saying in the sermon.
7: Well, I think as a Christian who's heard these stories their whole life long, some of that shock maybe has worn off or we don't even notice it. And so that's why I see this definition could be helpful, is that now I can start trying to understand, well, maybe how would this story have been shocking to the first hearers, and I can recover some of that.
6: God is so deep and so rich and so mysterious that he works through his word on us. And so these parables cause us to come before God humbly, recognizing our own limits and our lack of understanding, and yet also expectant, recognizing that God doesn't do things without reasons. And so we come before him humble and expectant that he's got something there for us.
7: That we would linger, like the disciples do in Mark chapter 4, that we would stay and ask questions and know that there's always something more we can discover and learn from Jesus, that he's not this purveyor of entertaining tales or something.
6: You know, that line that you read in the Gospel of Mark about, you know, seeing they do not see, hearing they do not hear, lest they turn and be forgiven. That's from Isaiah. And that's Isaiah's call to preach a judgment upon Israel. And then Isaiah, you know, responds to God and says, how long? And God says, until everything is destroyed, until everything is uprooted and cut down and all you have is a stump. And then you go to Isaiah 11 and that stump bears fruit, right? And so you think about it, it's really interesting, isn't it, when you think about it, that parables are this really weird way of talk that happens before the crucifixion. And after the crucifixion, it stops. Because after the crucifixion, that's when the new growth has come. Isaiah says, how long do I preach this way, Lord? And God says, until everything's destroyed and all you have left is a stump. And then when that new life comes, now it's not a time to hide things in mystery. Now it's a time to proclaim them in clarity. And so their parables are really beautiful in that sense.
7: Well, we invite you to keep listening with us. That's going to be the theme for these messages in August, is the parables of Jesus. So please come back next week and listen, and David and I will meet here and listen with you.
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3: Taught by our Lord and trusting in his promises, we are bold to pray. Our Father, who art in heaven, hallowed be thy name. Thy kingdom come, thy will be done, on earth as it is in heaven. Give us this day our daily bread, and forgive us our trespasses, as we forgive those who trespass against us. And lead us not into temptation, but deliver us from evil. For thine is the kingdom and the power and the glory forever and ever. Amen. Receive the blessing of the Lord. The Lord bless you and keep you. The Lord make his face shine on you and be gracious to you. The Lord look upon you with his favor and give you peace. Amen.
4: 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I'm Mark Eicher. 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
1: Your weather details now for CFAM Radio 950. A mix of sun and cloud today, windy and 32 degrees, the Humidex 40. Today's UV index is 8 or very high. Partly cloudy tonight, some scattered showers and windy, a low of 16. Tomorrow, a good chance of showers and thunderstorms, a high of 25 and the Humidex 30. On Tuesday, it'll be sunny, 21 degrees, and for Wednesday, sunshine, a high of 26. Current weather conditions can be found anytime on the CDK Electric weather page on your Pembina Valley online app. I'm Judy Peters.

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1: I'm Berger Schmidt with your local news, streaming now through the Pembina Valley online app. St. Jean is getting ready to welcome communities and Bloom judges next Wednesday as local volunteers and LUD staff show off a year's worth of community improvements. Gilbert and Mona LaValle say work has gone well beyond flowers, building on feedback from last year's assessment.
2: New signage on the highway to show what is in the community. We put in a new sidewalk crossing from the seniors' home to the seniors' club, which is across the street. New signage at our pollinator garden. Improved drainage at the splash pad, I believe.
3: Yes, we put in drain tiles.
2: Where the bridge used to be in the community, it had become quite an eyesore. So we kind of created a shelter there with interpretive panels about the Red River, picnic area.
3: It's an overlook.
2: So it overlooks the river.
1: A piece of the bridge has also been made into a display at the Heritage Park. A listener's photo of a troubled tomato has sparked a conversation about a common garden problem this summer. Gardening expert Carla Hersena weighs in on two of those issues, tomato blight and blossom end rot.
4: What happens is a lot of the tomato blight is kind of tied to weather, the high humidity and corrective measures that's on through it. So humid days, crowded plants, these are sort of incumbent of it. So we always want to, when we are planting our garden, we want to make sure that we have good air circulation around things too as well to help with better air movement.
1: Hersena says hot, humid weather and poor air circulation can create conditions for the fungal disease to spread. Devin Kaler grew up on a farm near Carmen, but farming wasn't to be his calling. Kaler connected to a family in Mexico that was helping people in a government hurricane relief program. He eventually married into that family, and together they started a feeding program for children. That was over 10 years ago.
5: While they were doing ministry in those communities, they found that the kids looked very malnourished, and also they found some of the kids stealing fruit and stuff in the street, and so they felt that they should maybe feed these kids. And so they did a trial run, and they brought some food. They thought they would have, you know, 5 or 10 kids show up, and they had actually 30. So that's kind of where the idea and the dream started of making a feeding program.
1: That feeding program has grown into a mission that supports children, youth, and adult health and wellness programs in the city of Guaymas, Sonora, Mexico. News on the go. Download our Pembina Valley online app.
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6: Your weather details now for CFAM Radio 950. A mix of sun and cloud today, windy and 32 degrees, the humidex 40. Today's UV index is 8 or very high. Partly cloudy tonight, some scattered showers and windy, a low of 16. Tomorrow, a good chance of showers and thunderstorms, a high of 25 and the humidex 30. On Tuesday, it'll be sunny, 21 degrees, and for Wednesday, sunshine, a high of 26. Current weather conditions can be found anytime on the CDK Electric weather page on your Pembina Valley online app. I'm Judy Peters.

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1: Your weather details now for CFAM Radio 950. A mix of sun and cloud today, windy and 32 degrees, the Humidex 40. Today's UV index is 8 or very high. Partly cloudy tonight, some scattered showers and windy, a low of 16. Tomorrow, a good chance of showers and thunderstorms, a high of 25 and the Humidex 30. On Tuesday, it'll be sunny, 21 degrees, and for Wednesday, sunshine, a high of 26. Current weather conditions can be found anytime on the CDK Electric weather page on your Pembina Valley online app. I'm Judy Peters.

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1: Access your news anytime by downloading the Pembina Valley online app. I'm Parker Schmidt with your local news update. Sabat & Company is celebrating a major milestone this summer, marking 20 years in business on August 17th. Owner Gina Sabin says the store wasn't just a business idea, it was a dream that started when she was a child.
2: You know, Robin, I think that started when I was a child. I was from Souris. I remember going into a clothing store with my mom, and I saw a, what we call a forearm rack, which is most of the racks that you see clothing on. And I was just absolutely mesmerized with that. And that day tweaked me, and it was a dream of mine, I guess, my entire life.
1: Sabin said the dream stayed with her through the years, even while raising a family, before she was finally able to open the store in the summer of 2006. A Manitoba Owl survey that began in the 1990s has grown into a national research project. Biologist Jim Duncan says volunteers across the province have helped collect decades of data on the elusive birds. The information has been used to track population trends and better understand how owls respond to changes in their environment. Duncan says participants from all walks of life helped.
3: One was a retired atomic chemist. One was a poet. There were two ladies from the Southwest near Spruce Woods who were farmers, had no formal education. And so you look at that diversity of people who really kind of fully embraced the survey and participated frequently. They came from all walks of life.
1: The survey continues today through Birds Canada, and Duncan is also looking for pictures of owls with prey in their mouths in winter to learn more about their diets. The 15U South Central Cubs completed a dominant season by winning the AA Tier 1 Provincial Championship. While the walk-off win will be remembered for years, the players say the emotions after the final hit are what stand out the most. Colton Falk, Rogan Tchaikovsky, and Nigel Waldner spoke about the moment they became provincial champions.
4: It was pretty exciting. At the start, it was a little nerve-wracking.
5: It was really exciting to see a walk-off hit. It was by this guy, Colton. Everyone stormed onto the field. I think he had some water thrown on him.
4: That is true.
1: The Cubs finished off the outstanding year that saw them lose just two games all season. 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
6: Your weather details now for CFAM Radio 950. A mix of sun and cloud today, windy and 32 degrees, the Humidex 40. Today's UV index is 8 or very high. Partly cloudy tonight, some scattered showers and windy, a low of 16. Tomorrow, a good chance of showers and thunderstorms, a high of 25 and the Humidex 30. On Tuesday, it'll be sunny, 21 degrees, and for Wednesday, sunshine, a high of 26. Current weather conditions can be found anytime on the CDK Electric weather page on your Pembina Valley online app. I'm Judy Peters.
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2: What's the probability of evolution? The answer next on today's Creation Moment. And now, here's our Creation Moment host, Ian Taylor.
3: Evolutionists claim that life started from non-living matter in some sort of primeval soup. Over the years, they have presented several scenarios of how this might have happened. They have suggested isolated ponds, pools of water on the sides of volcanoes, and so on. On previous Creation Moments, we have examined some of these claims. Today, we want to look at the general mathematical principles involved in any of these scenarios. Just how incredible are evolutionists' claims about the origin of life? Given the conditions evolutionists claim existed at the origin of life, the chances of evolving the simple, common ISO1 cytochrome C protein is one chance out of one followed by 75 zeros. But that's not a living reproducing thing. Given the same conditions, the chances of getting a DNA molecule with the ability to reproduce is 100 billion billion to one. Well, the chance of getting a minimal cell works out to one chance out of one, followed by 4.5 million zeros. Rigorous examination of evolutionist claims about the origin of life shows that every evolutionary claim about how life started is just as fanciful. As every believer has testified, God is the source of all life, including yours and mine. It has always been so, and it will always be so.
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1: Your weather details now for CFAM Radio 950. A mix of sun and cloud today, windy and 32 degrees, the Humidex 40. Today's UV index is 8 or very high. Partly cloudy tonight, some scattered showers and windy, a low of 16. Tomorrow, a good chance of showers and thunderstorms, a high of 25 and the Humidex 30. On Tuesday, it'll be sunny, 21 degrees, and for Wednesday, sunshine, a high of 26. Current weather conditions can be found anytime on the CDK Electric weather page on your Pembina Valley online app. I'm Judy Peters.

0: Your weather details now for CFAM Radio 950. A mix of sun and cloud today, windy and 32 degrees, the Humidex 40. Today's UV index is 8 or very high. Partly cloudy tonight, some scattered showers and windy, a low of 16. Tomorrow, a good chance of showers and thunderstorms, a high of 25 and the Humidex 30. On Tuesday, it'll be sunny, 21 degrees, and for Wednesday, sunshine, a high of 26. Current weather conditions can be found anytime on the CDK Electric weather page on your Pembina Valley online app. I'm Judy Peters.
1: Welcome to Hope for Today, a weekly Bible teaching program that will bring you hope for every day. Thanks so much for joining us as we study God's Word together. Today, our study in the book of Mark brings us to five verses in Mark chapter 11. Before we get into the lesson, think about words we use so often that we tend to forget what they mean. In the Bible, there are words like that, words that are packed with meaning, but as we use them over and over, we don't always think about what the word means. Just recently, I had a friend explain to me how God showed him a vision of the grace we have through Jesus. Tears pooled in his eyes, and his voice cracked as he described God's grace. I use the word grace many times, and I know what it means, but this conversation challenged me to meditate on God's grace and allow it to go past my head into my heart. Faith is another word like this. It's a word we throw around many times without really thinking about what it means. Of course we have faith, and yes, I have faith in God. But wait, do you? Really? What does that mean? And how do you know? Today, let's take a little time to think about what that really means.
2: In the year 1806, there was a young college student named Samuel Mills, and he felt a burden to pray for foreign missions. And so one day in August, he assembled a small group of friends who were spiritually minded like he was, and they prayed together that the Lord would raise up men and women to take the gospel to foreign nations. Now remember, this is the early 1800s. Eventually, in answer to their prayers, God established several organizations: the American Board of Commissioners of Foreign Missions, the American Bible Society, the forerunner of many Bible societies around the world, and the United Foreign Missionary Society. And through these organizations, the Lord sent many laborers into the harvest field. But I ask the question, why did Samuel Mills and his friends feel burdened to pray for foreign missions? What was the key to their success, and why did God honor their cries for the gospel to reach into other parts of the world? Well, the primary answer is that their prayers were an act of faith. They believed that God wanted all people to hear the gospel, and that God had the power and the desire to answer their prayers regarding world missions. And that brings us to our text for today, Mark chapter 11 and verses 22 to 26, because in this text, Jesus directly commands his disciples regarding their faith and its expression in their lives. So listen as I read Mark 11, beginning with verse 22. So Jesus answered and said to them, "Have faith in God. For assuredly I say to you, whoever says to this mountain, 'Be removed and be cast into the sea,' and does not doubt in his heart, but believes that those things he says will be done, he will have whatever he says. Therefore I say to you, whatever things you ask when you pray, believe that you receive them, and you will have them. And whenever you stand praying, if you have anything against anyone, forgive him, that your Father in heaven may also forgive you your trespasses. But if you do not forgive, neither will your Father in heaven forgive your trespasses." Jesus' command to have faith in God provides essential components of effective prayer for you and me to consider and then to implement in our lives. And so I've titled my study, "Have Faith in God." Now, the immediate context of this interaction between Jesus and the 12 is the cursing of the fig tree and the cleansing of the temple. On Monday morning, on the way to Jerusalem from Bethany, Jesus cursed the fig tree because it had a deceiving appearance. It had leaves, but no figs. And then that same day, he cleansed the court of the Gentiles in the temple drove out the livestock sellers with their merchandise, and turned over the money changers' tables. This was evidence of the day's fruitless religion. And then he and the 12 went back to Bethany again. The following day, as they made their way back to Jerusalem, they saw this lone fig tree that Jesus had cursed, and it was dried up from the roots. As they observed this phenomenon, Peter said in shock, "Rabbi, look, the fig tree you cursed has withered away." And that brings us to our text today. The first component of effective prayer that I want to share with you is the object of our faith. In response to Peter's professed shock at the withered fig tree, Jesus issues a simple, straightforward command. He says, "Have faith in God." Didn't the disciples already have faith in God? Well, in Luke 8:25, after Jesus stilled the raging storm, he asked his fearful disciples, "Where is your faith?" In Matthew's account of that same incident, Jesus asked, "Why are you so afraid, O you of little faith?" And then in Matthew 14:31, Jesus responded to Peter's cry of fear by saying, "O you of little faith, why do you doubt?" These incidents, along with many others, show us the weakness of their faith. However, I think Jesus is revealing something deeper with this statement. As indicated by his cursing of the fig tree and his cleansing of the temple, the Jewish people were exercising belief in a works religion rather than exercising faith in God. And so these events were dramatic, visible evidence of an appearance of faith, but there was no corresponding fruit. The curse of spiritual death would spread from the religious leaders to that whole generation of unbelieving Jews. Now, it's easy for us to criticize the religious leaders and the disciples, but we must be careful to consider the object of our faith, because we too say we believe in God and His Word, and yet like them, we often unknowingly place our faith in our heritage, our religion, our nationality, our family background, maybe our abilities, and our own self-sufficiency. But you know, all of these will eventually fail us. God alone must be the object of our faith. Our religious practices and our prayers will be lifeless and empty if He is not the object of our faith. The next component of effective prayer, then, is the authenticity of our faith. How can we determine that? Jesus' initial command to have faith in God indicates that the fig tree's withering was in response to His Father's will. We know Jesus had complete trust in God. The point of cursing the fig tree was that dependent trust in God can accomplish what is humanly impossible, and it's accomplished through prayer. So look at what Jesus said next. "Amen. If you say to this mountain, 'Be removed and cast into the sea,' and do not doubt in your heart, but truly believe, you will receive whatever you ask for." Now let's look closer at Jesus' statements. He says, "Do not doubt, but genuinely believe." To doubt means to be at variance with yourself, to be unsettled. A picture of sea waves clarifies the idea. Genuine belief is more than simply agreeing with the truth. It has to result in action. James 2:21 asks this question: "Was Abraham our father not justified by works when he offered Isaac his son on the altar?" Do you see that faith was working together with his works, and by works faith was made perfect? The scripture was fulfilled. Abraham believed God, and it was accounted to him for righteousness. But how does all of this relate to prayer? Well, verse 24 says, "Therefore I say to you, whatever you ask when you pray, believe that you receive them, and you will have them." God is the source of power to change. Moving a mountain, that's a universal symbol of doing something that appears humanly impossible. Jesus presupposed that overcoming the difficulty in view was God's sovereign will. A true disciple of Jesus would hardly pray for anything else but the will of God. A praying person can believe what he asks will happen because it is God's will. He will neither doubt God's ability to do what he requests, since God can do anything, nor will he doubt that God will grant his petition because he is asking in the will of God. And then furthermore, promises to answered prayer depend on God's sovereign control of everything. They don't allow us as human beings to override God's will. You know, what Jesus says in this text must be understood in the light of all the teaching on prayer in the New Testament. Because if we take this verse out of its context and we ignore the rest of the teaching in the New Testament, then we start getting into the magical business of what is called name it and claim it, or the word of faith movement. So I ask you, how do you respond to Jesus' teaching in this text? As disciples, we can believe that we will receive what we request in prayer when we ask for God's will to be done. Jesus said in John 14:13, "And whatever you ask in my name, that I will do, that the Father may be glorified in the Son." And so a question you need to ask yourself is this: is what I'm asking for going to bring glory to the Father or glory to me? According to the scriptures, we can be sure of two things when we pray with authentic faith. First of all, God will hear, and secondly, he will answer. The final component, then, of effective prayer is the authenticity of our forgiveness. In the final two verses of this text, Jesus mentions a component of prayer that he discussed elsewhere, and that is the importance of forgiveness. "And whenever you stand praying, if you have anything against anyone, forgive him, that your Father in heaven may also forgive you your trespasses. But if you do not forgive, neither will your heavenly Father forgive your trespasses." Now, physical posture in prayer is not critical. Jesus mentions standing. But heart posture is critical. The word carries the idea of firmness, of standing fast. So my prayer is to be faith-filled. It is to be regular and systematic. As I walk with God in the fellowship of prayer, I will know if I have unforgiveness in my heart. And that unwillingness to forgive then indicates a lack of faith on my part. In this text, Jesus' warning focuses on a spirit of unforgiveness. When we repent and have been forgiven through the grace of God, but someone injures us or offends us, apologizes and confesses their sin, something is wrong if we refuse to forgive them. We can't expect God's forgiveness if we want vengeance, especially after the person who wronged us has repented. Every child of God should stand ready to forgive any offense fully and finally, whether that offense is real or imagined, if the person who wronged us truly repents. Jesus highlights our having a grudge against our brother as a catalyst for seeking forgiveness. In Matthew 5, the opposite is in view. We remember that our brother has something against us, and those two encompass the whole range of offenses. My willingness to forgive my offenders demonstrates genuine faith. I know that God could have prevented the offense from happening, but he didn't, and that proves that he has something he wants me to learn through it. Can I trust him to work through my pain to accomplish his plan and purpose? Is God the object of your faith? Or do you have faith in your faith or something else? What about the authenticity of your faith? Does it enable you to believe that what you can't see is just as real as what you can see? Or is your faith like a wave of the sea or a reed in the wind, constantly in motion? The scripture says if that describes your faith, then you will not receive answers to your prayers. And then finally, what about the authenticity of your forgiveness? If you have genuinely experienced forgiveness from your Heavenly Father, then how can you withhold forgiveness from your brother? Focusing on my offenses against God makes the offenses of others against me seem comparatively small. Do you want to pray effectively? Then have faith in God, and then take the components Jesus gives us in this text and apply them in your life. You will experience the power of a praying faith.
1: Faith and forgiveness, words we've heard many times. But when was the last time you really thought about them and what they mean to you? Thanks, J. Mark, for teaching this passage. Are your faith and forgiveness authentic? What has helped you move these words from your head to your heart? And how do you keep your faith and forgiveness fresh and real? If you'd like to share your response with us, we'd love to hear it. Here is how you can reach us. 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This may be the clearest definition of faith in the Bible. Hebrews 11:1 says, "Now faith is the substance of things hoped for, the evidence of things not seen." I encourage you, Read this in a few other translations and think about your faith.
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